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5: 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But after a long... 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Wow! Gnarly, dude! 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

0: new contender for the number one overall pick in the draft next year.
1: Mm-hmm.
0: Thanks to one team's performance tonight, and no, it's not the Jets. They were already in contention for the number one pick. Smart guy. We'll have that coming up in about 10 minutes. But, you know, it's weird because thinking about all the different topics we've had the last couple of days to talk about, all the quarterbacks, it's fun to talk about Mendoza and Aller and Klubnik and all this stuff. And you think about what's coming up this weekend. A story today made me think about how really – this is the first time I can ever remember not talking about a specific team as much as we have.
1: Okay.
0: Right. The story today involving the Seahawks decide to sign DB Terrion Arnold. Remember, he's the guy that was let go by the Lions because he's facing a felony charge over kidnapping, a lot of bad things that could be coming his way. We saw this from a couple of weeks ago. The Lions let him go. He had a lot of visits, and he agreed to a one-year minimum salary deal with Seattle. Now, it's not known when he's going to come play for the team, but right now he's facing 8 felony charges stemming from a kidnapping and robbery in Tampa, Florida in February. He was arrested in June. He turned himself in. I mean, look, forget about the part of, like, what are we doing, really? That he can have a free agent tour after this goes on, and he mm-hmm. can still sign, like, with what's going on. But, like, when I saw this today, I said, wow, this is the first time I think we've said anything about the Seahawks the entire preseason. I mean, in from the draft leading up to now, like, I can't ever remember talking less about a defending champion in the NFL than about the Seahawks.
1: Well,
0: right?
1: I'm on board with it.
0: Like, that I think in 10 years, we're going to look back and go, wow, man, remember that outlier year when the Seahawks won and Darnold won? Like, how weird was that? Man, just remember they played the Patriots and they made it all the way to the Super Bowl? How nuts. Like, we're going to look back and go, that was the kind of year. And I'm on board with it, but it really still is shocking that doesn't matter. They're still the champs, and we're not talking about them. We're talking about other teams in their division mm-hmm. more than we're talking. We're talking about the Cardinals more than we're talking about the Seattle Seahawks and other teams, and they're just not part of it. Whether it's still, yeah, I still don't believe in Sam Darnold. The guy just won the Super Bowl. He had 2 great years in a row. The Seahawks just won it all. But still, there is zero talk, zero buzz, zero conversation about the defending champions in the NFL. I have not seen that. I don't know the last time this has happened.
1: No, that is fair. I mean, you don't have a lot of big personalities. We do have Hard Knocks circling in the background. We've seen the some of the headlines. I mean, Sam Darnold talking about LeBron James going to Philly was the biggest headline to come out. As I've said, Hard Knocks is done. Let it go. But, you know, just real quickly in terms of the signing of this, going, oh, yeah, we knew him through the pre-draft process, and all these people said great things. Like, he's got a bunch of felony charges hanging over his head here. He may be a great guy in the locker room and on this one. That doesn't concern you, that you have to make this move. And I go, that's how the rich keep getting richer, is being bold. But, I mean, come on. Sam Darnold, number 21 on your top 100 NFL players. What do you think of that? Yeah. You got that. But you don't have those same characters like you had with the Legion of Boom. You know, the only thing I've been asked about with the Seahawks is Jadarian Price and how high he should go in fantasy drafts now that he takes over for Kenneth Walker III.
0: Yeah, I mean, look, I know that it's not a sexy team. It wasn't the Chiefs. It wasn't the Patriots with Brady. Like, you go down and all. I mean, really, you're going back to, like, 2000? You're going back before then to say, hey, here's a team we're talking about less going into the next season? Maybe back to Tampa in 2002? Like, are we going back that far?
1: You leave Brad Johnson alone.
0: I mean, that's really how buzzless the Seahawks are, despite the – I mean, they're almost like one of those – champs from the 70s where, hey, they just did everything well, they ran the football well, their quarterback played better than we thought, their defense was fantastic, and they won the Super Bowl. Like, that's kind of how we're treating the Seahawks this summer with where we are.
1: Well, plenty of time to get your Sam Darnold vitriol going again for folks.
0: I'm telling you, man, that's really something. Exit out by the Fresca exit, Swollen Dome, Jason Smith, Mike Harmon coming up next. Yes, who has joined the running for the number one pick in the 2027 draft after tonight?
2: Cleveland!
0: Fox.
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0: 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When the storylines hit the cycle, we know how to cover them. 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
2: 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The Lakers have just been resold. $12 billion. 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
4: And despite pitching horrendously, Edwin Diaz gets the save for the Dodgers against the Brewers.
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4: Telling you, man, like, that's the thing about Diaz, right? Everybody's seeing it now, Dodgers fans seeing it. Like, he creates his own trouble, and he's done that. And he's not always great. Every other year is great, and he doesn't bounce back in a bad year. This is what you're going to expect, this roller coaster ride the rest of the season. That's how it goes. That's Diaz.
6: Yeah, it's insane. I mean, we've had Sweating Jansen and Kimbrel and other closers across the league, usually reserved for the Dodgers, but, you know, we're all inclusive of the league. And right now, that's Edwin Diaz. Because every shot they showed of Dave Roberts, like, please, kids at home, don't read his lips. But he wasn't even near the plate was the scary thing, right?
4: Like, he was drifting,
6: and it was like just a guy going out there and throwing. It's like he stopped pitching after about four pitches.
4: Yeah, he was lucky to get by with what he got by with tonight.
6: 100%. But that Tommy Edman play, I mean, owes him a sandwich.
4: Thanks, Tom. Sandwich. Yeah, you owe me a sandwich, Diaz. All right, I'll get you a sandwich. It's okay.
6: Actually, a little bit more than that. The anger and vitriol of an entire city. I think it's worth a little more than that.
4: All right. So we got more baseball on the way next hour. I'm sure we'll hear from Dave Roberts, who is probably just, you know, taking his heart medication. Two hot takes coming off of the NFL tonight. We got a big NFL stuff coming up next hour on the show. We got big stuff on Mendoza and all kinds of stuff. But I'll give you two big hot takes. Number one, after tonight, seeing how things are, I am not going to be surprised if the Jets lead the NFL in rushing. I know they're talking big with Geno Smith and throwing the football and Garrett Wilson, all these wide receivers, but the offensive line is really good. Breece Hall is Breece Hall. You saw tonight, Braylon Allen is back. The guy is an absolute truck. And when he's healthy, forget it. They're going to run the football with these two guys. You know that's what Aaron Glenn really, really wants to do. I'm not going to be surprised. The Jets have two guys with 800 yards rushing, and they lead the league in rushing this year.
6: So if they run the ball effectively and the defense is up to what Aaron Glenn was supposed to bring, even if Geno, all he's got to do is not throw up on himself, are we talking playoffs?
4: Five wins.
6: Are we talking,
4: we're hitting
6: that over-under of five
4: maybe
6: and a half?
4: Six. Yeah, maybe 6 wins.
6: Well, it's five and a half. I need to know. Is it five or is it six?
4: I'll give you 6 wins. I'll give you six wins. Yeah. Easily, I think the Jets will win 6 games.
6: Because I've seen some thought pieces that, you know, they could be one of those surprise, hey, there's always those random playoff squads that the Jets could find themselves in that mix, which would be chaos, winning a ton of games 16-13.
4: Now, the other take from tonight, and this is where we always look for teams from the year before to fall off for next year. Everybody expects the Patriots to regress back to the middle. But, I mean, just watching this team tonight just dominate the way they are with their backups, and it seems like every game is a business trip. The Broncos aren't going anywhere, man. They are going. You think, oh, maybe we'll figure out Bo Nick. No. Broncos are going to be right there all the way to the end. They are a terrific football team. They will win games machine-like this year. May not be that exciting, but it's going to be games like 27-7, 21-3. This is how they're going to do it all.
6: Yeah, season. I mean, I'm not the biggest Peyton fan because, well, I can tell you you're good. You don't need to tell me. But the addition of Jalen Waddle to that receiving core makes that much more interesting.
4: Coming up next, another big story out of the NFL coming your way. Fox. We are
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8: Celebration, bitches. Let's go. Emmy, thanks for the research on that.
7: We'll be celebrating with our friend Vinny Bonsignore from the California Post coming up in the very next segment to go around the NFL preseason carousel.
9: A fast food customer defending her decision to call 911 after her McDonald's ran out of McNuggets.
10: You can't give a drunk man riding a horse a DWI because, unlike cars, horses don't have motors. They have a mind of their own.
11: Strange things began to happen.
12: A 24-year-old man accused of throwing an alligator through a drive-thru window.
13: 911, what is your emergency?
14: It's too high.
15: Stranger than fiction.
8: Well, you know my phobia. Snakes. Sharks.
7: Spiders. Light. Bats.
8: Something elemental like a bat, as Christian Bale said in Batman Begins.
7: Love.
8: Yeah, that can be scary too. Hate. There's a lot of things that could terrify you. A lot of phobias out there. I forget what the phobia is called for being afraid of snakes. But the one thing that scares me more than a snake is a snake with a blowtorch.
7: Toasty! Like a snake that spits out fire?
8: Yeah, darling.
7: Okay.
8: Whatever the name was.
7: He's on

0: Didn't know that was a thing, but okay.
1: That basically happened yesterday in Virginia, where at Forest Middle School in Bedford, Virginia, a class python escaped its terrarium and terrorized the school by knocking over a heat lamp and causing a fire that damaged not one, not two, not three, but eight classrooms in the middle of the night, which had firefighters having to wrangle not just the fire, but an 8-foot python. They said when they found the snake, it was sharpening a number two pencil, probably using that as a weapon next. Like, they're dangerous. I'm like Muldoon from Jurassic Park. I just feel like they should all be destroyed.
2: Clever girl.
1: All snakes.
0: Snakes are part of the circle of life, Adam.
1: Okay, not my circle. They're not in my inner circle. I don't need them.
0: If we don't have snakes, then you're going to be infested with rats. You want that?
1: I'll settle for rats.
0: Would you?
1: Okay. Honestly, I will. I'll take out the BB gun. It would be fine.
0: I don't think I would, to be honest with you. I hate snakes,
1: Splinter's
0: too.
1: Splinter's running wild.
0: Yeah,
1: I got cats. I can handle rats.
0: Okay.
1: That's not a problem,
0: I don't know. Not those New York rats.
1: Bedford County Public Schools said the eight classrooms damaged by fire and water, because it sets off the sprinklers, and then it starts to flood.
0: Right.
1: They will be temporarily closed for repairs. But the worst part about this story, though, is that the damage will not delay the start of the school year scheduled for August
0: 19th. I'm sure the kids are so disappointed.
1: I know. School's out for pythons.
0: So, wait, the python, I assume, for those who care, the python is safe, right?
1: Yeah, the python's fine.
0: The python didn't catch on fire like Anaconda or anything.
1: No, unfortunately. Yeah, the end of Anaconda.
0: What do you mean, unfortunately?
1: I just mean, right. It started...
0: PETA's on line three for you, Adam.
2: Snakes.
1: Better PETA than a snake. Now, this wasn't the only snake story, and it's not just about pythons here that came about this week.
0: All right.
1: In Wilson County, Tennessee, a woman driving on the freeway noticed something on the hood of her car. It was a 5-foot-long gray rat snake.
0: There we go.
1: Non-venomous.
0: Yep.
1: So the driver starts to pull over, and there's video of this, and the snake just tucked and rolled like Leo in one battle after another. It just bailed and hit the eject button.
0: Oh, I'm out.
1: Seriously.
3: You're out.
1: The snake was then seen attempting to hitchhike on the side of the road later, but no one picked it up. Maybe the thumb for the snake, which
0: a little hard to
1: don't have.
0: Yeah.
1: Didn't work out for him, but tough to see. That happened. I think both of these happened in the last 48 hours. Snakes are running wild.
0: So did you see the report from earlier this week? And I believe it was Arkansas, I believe. It was a high school kid who practiced the entire time with a cotton mouth in his helmet.
1: Now, that is poisonous.
0: Yeah, yes, it was a poisonous cotton mouth. And I was like, helmet feels a little weird. Took it off, cotton mouth sitting right there.
1: What if that was the cure for CTE?
0: Getting bitten in the head by a snake with a cotton mouth?
1: Okay, we're going to need a disclaimer after that segment.
0: Or stuffing a cotton mouth into your helmet,
1: Kids, do not try this at home. I was obviously joking. This is not the way to go here.
0: And then there was the one out here where you had the two rattlesnakes who were doing like a snake dance.
1: Oh, I did see that.
0: On the side of the road.
1: Was it sexual or were they fighting?
0: Maybe a little bit of both. Makeup sex, I don't know.
1: Oh, that's some kinky stuff with the snakes.
0: Right. Who knows, snakes got into it like
1: What's
0: that.
1: What's your snake kink? I was going to say, when's the last time you seen a snake out in the open?
0: Ooh, it's been a long time. I couldn't tell you.
3: Quiz, hot shot.
0: I don't go outside.
1: Good for you.
0: I don't go outside, Adam, so that's the issue.
1: Smart man.
0: Yeah.
1: I just saw a snake sign recently in Burbank, like, you know, don't tread on me, watch for rattlesnakes in this area, and that was freaky enough.
0: Hey, when's whacking day? Call me when the time comes.
3: That's not sexual?
0: Speaking of... All right.
1: Coming up next...
0: You got me.
1: We got him. Vinny Bonsignor will join us talking all things NFL, including the Raiders quarterback battle, right here on FNA on Fox Sports Radio. We are...
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14: 877-99 on Fox if you guys do want to get on as we continue to preview the NFC East here. 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
16: Hey, gentlemen, thank you. First time, long time. I love you guys.
13: Thank you. Appreciate it.
16: Let's talk about the most slept-on division in the NFC.
13: Okay.
16: NFC Central. I'm a diehard Packers fan.
14: Wait a second.
13: Right, you mean the NFC North now.
14: You're taking us back to 2001, yeah, the Central.
13: It's been the Central for almost two decades there. It's okay, brother. I got you.
14: Over.
16: I'm 51. It's cool. I'm 51. It's cool.
13: All good.
16: So I'm watching last night's game against the Steelers. Yeah, great breakaway plays from both teams. Great game. But then I'm looking at ESPN, and the DraftKings stuff comes up. The DraftKings have the Packers losing only six games this year. What does that say about the NFC North? I want to give Ben Johnson his props in Chicago with Caleb. Let's go.
14: I think he wants to give himself some props too, but
13: yes, he does.
14: Best offense ever.
13: Lofty really goals,
16: dude. And that's why Detroit's falling right now. I love Dan. He's a great dude for what he did for Detroit, but everybody's sleeping on the Packers. Everybody's sleeping on the Bears. Nobody's sleeping on the Bears since Caleb came in.
13: Well, people are sleeping on the Packers because they just haven't really done a lot to move the needle this offseason. The last couple, I mean, outside of getting Micah Parsons last year, and obviously he's going to miss the start of the season. You know, what have the Packers done to really improve their roster?
16: I get it. But they

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20: All right, before we get out of here, we got to talk about it. Enes Kanter Freedom.
19: Oh, nope, absolutely not. So long, folks. Hope y'all love dead air for the next 5 minutes.
20: All right. NBA versus NFL on Christmas. Who is owning the birth of our savior? Who's doing it?
21: It's a classic depiction of good versus evil.
20: Because for years, this was the NBA's turf.
19: That's
20: in
19: right.
20: fact, a lot of people felt like the season actually tipped off on Christmas, where you had 5 or 6 games, and we still do.
19: Yeah.
20: But they're not alone now.
19: No, they aren't.
20: Encroaching on their territory. Offsides is the NFL.
19: You know, you mentioned Terry Tate, the office linebacker, last week on the show. I think that's what the NFL basically came in and did to the NBA on Christmas. Came in and kicked their ass out.
22: The pain train is coming! Let out! Let out!
20: The NBA's getting ragdolled?
19: So, last year, the NFL's triple header averaged 22.9 million viewers across all their platforms. The NBA's five-game slate averaged 5.5 million viewers.
20: Mm.
19: Now,
20: you know, Britney Spears sells a lot of albums. I don't give a damn.
19: So here's what I'll say, too. It's just like, yes, there's going to be different audiences. There are people who are fans of one league and not the other, but they're also crossover fans, and that's who you're fighting for, the eyeballs you're fighting for on a day like Christmas. I don't think that the NBA should move because I don't know where they're going to move to. It's kind of a tradition. I want to say a tradition unlike any other, like the Masters. But you expect there to be a slate of NBA games on Christmas Day. If the NFL wants to muscle in and do their thing, sure.

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1: 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Go! Check them out. FS1.

0: weird, and he went to Ohio State.
1: Yeah, he's a competitor. I think he's got the intangibles. I think he's a leader. I really like his ability. I mean, he's got two, you know, Mercedes Benz.
0: Yes. You know,
1: on the outside. I mean, he's got everything. He's got the Maseratis. He's got it all out there, man. I mean, I've seen Chris Henry. I mean, Jeremy Smith. I mean, they're unbelievable. Their running back room, elite. I mean, their running back, their backup running back I had at St. Joe's Prep is Isaiah West, and he's an absolute stud. He played last year as a true freshman, but he was like third. Like,
0: right.
1: That room is stacked. The receiver room is stacked. And I think he's going to have a huge year this year.
0: Yeah, huge he's a beast. He's a really good athlete.
1: Yeah. He's tough.
0: You know, as a freshman, he had a 77% completion rate.
1: Yeah, he's smart, man. He sees the field, Ant. He sees the field.
0: Then you got Gunnar Stockton, Raven County, Georgia, right? Like, stays home. The ultimate development story, a Georgia kid who sat and sat and sat and then finally took over. And again, man, he threw for like almost 3,000 yards, 24 touchdowns, only 5 interceptions. He ran for another 462 yards, another 10 touchdowns. All right.
1: I love that he stayed. He was resilient. You know, he didn't run from the competition. He waited his time out, and now he's having an opportunity. So I'm rooting for him. I don't know how he translates to the next level. I don't see it. Maybe backup. Maybe he's a seventh round guy. You know, later round draft pick or undrafted. But I love his journey, and I'm excited to see what he does this year at Georgia, man.
0: You know, Josh Hoover is another one that's interesting, right? He's at Indiana now, had real success at TCU, right? Texas quarterback, Texas kid. So he's another one that's going to be interesting.
1: Yeah, man. Great. I'm so pumped, man. I mean, I'm locked in. You get me even fired up, man.
0: Yeah.
1: I love it. You get me to another level, brother. I'm fired up, man.
0: Let's go, baby. All right. Listen, stay tuned. Fellas, coming up next. We are.
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14: Cloudy skies with a few peaks of sun today, with a slight chance of rain showers. High temperatures reach up to 81. Winds out of the southeast, 5 to 10 miles per hour. Mainly cloudy skies expected again tonight. Chance of thunderstorms. Lows level off around 68. High temperatures reach up to 80 tomorrow. Sunshine mixed with clouds at times. From the Weatherology Weather Center, I'm meteorologist Paul Trombley on 99.3 The Fan, Winona. Right now, 66.
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0: Yeah, you need everybody. It's like their preseason too, where you got to get. We saw the Hall of Fame game. Fox will do one, but you're not doing it every week,
1: right? ESPN will do one, like, and they'll do one like that because again, you're not sending crews to watch. You know, the Rams are going to play nobody, and the Chiefs don't have Patrick Mahomes. You're not sending a crew to do that game, right? Like that'd be silly. So that's a fun part about the preseason. So you do get an opportunity to listen to some home broadcasts, which, you know, give you some really good information. You know, I do radio with Bob Papa, who's the Giants, the voice of the Giants. You know, he was telling me the other day, like when he knows there'll be a national TV game, which I think the Giants are today or next week or something, like he'll actually do more research on the other team so he can give more of a big picture for both teams, so that the fans feel like they're hearing, you know, the away team perspective, which I think is pretty nice.
0: Yeah, he's a pro, Bob.
1: Well, Bob's awesome, but yeah.
0: Yeah. Bob's a pro. And look, that's how you should approach it. But we got a full slate of all this college football, of all this preseason football. So, you know, it's going to be interesting to see. One of the other takeaways was, dude, Jeremiah Love, man, just watching him.
1: Yeah.
0: Like we loved him in Notre Dame, the whole thing. He's going to be a stud. Like, they got skill players in Arizona, man.
1: Do you look like Adrian Peterson running the ball? I'll tell you that.
0: He did. He's crazy.
1: Yeah.
0: When you're looking at him, you're going, oh, man, I get it. It's a preseason. We're not making sweeping judgments, but, like, you loved him in Notre Dame. You saw how good he was. And it just seeing his movement, the art of movement, it's amazing. All right, coming up, big hour, fellas, on Fox.
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1: Good morning, Fan Outdoors faithful. Good morning to you. Well, under kind of a hazy sky with light rain coming down and very humid conditions, welcome to Saturday. Yeah, welcome to Saturday. Here we go. But what can we say? It's the summer is going by fast. But let's, I'm Bob St. Pierre, my very good friend and co-host, who I thought of quite often this last week. But he is in studio.
2: Do tell.
1: Why yeah, you, do tell.
2: Why, my nose was twitching the whole week. I didn't know.
1: Well, how about that?
2: Didn't know why, but now I do.
1: Yeah.
2: Why was I on your brain?
1: Well, you know, it was kind of cool. I had one incident this week where Rex was out here. I've got three Brits out here right now. And it's a cabin cast, by the way. So three Brits, and Rex was on point looking down the driveway, and I think it was the leftover scent of a rabbit that had been there. Okay. Mm-hmm. So he was on point for a good 30 seconds. And I thought, wow. Well, it just then Ree came over and noticed Rex, and she went on point about 15, 20 feet behind him. And a little bit after that, classic points too, with a front paw lifted. And right after that, Chevy came over behind Bree and he honored everybody. It was the prettiest thing, all in a row and everybody on point.
2: That is very pretty. That's a beautiful thing.
1: That was cool. I've never seen all three of them do that, but so it goes. Nobody got sprayed or nobody. They get.
2: You thought there might be a skunk in the mix.
1: I wasn't real sure.
2: Oh, yeah.
1: But we've got sandburrs that are mature, and Chevy got into some of them. And, oh, Bob, what a mess. In the ears, in the chest, in the feet, in the tails, in the back. All over, and it took about 5 seconds.
2: But time for one more summer trim.
1: Yep, it is. And she got her ears trimmed already too, just trying to get some of them out. But hey, let's check in with Denny Fletcher of Fletcher's Bait and Tackle, because I think he has some pretty good news for some folks as far as the fishing goes. Denny, good morning, sir.
3: Good morning, guys.
1: Well, are people at the store yet? Because it's kind of light rain and hazy out here on the lake.
3: I knew there probably would be, so I put a sign on the door last night before it closed up that we will be open at 6:30 rather than 6. So I kind of covered it that way.
1: Good boy. Hey, tell us about what's fishing doing.
3: As we talked earlier this week about the sun fishing in central Minnesota and around Sauk Center and Alexandria area, this summer has been nothing short of fantastic. I've got probably 12 lakes, 15 lakes here within 20 miles of the bait shop that the sunfish have just turned on this summer. And there's a lot of nice fish being taken. They're all related to the weed line, and guys come in the bait shop and they say, where are the fish biting? I said, it would be easier for me to tell you where they're not biting. That's how good our sunfish bite has been. So that has really been a highlight this last month with the hot water.
1: Well, sunfish and hot water is the operative word, Denny. I mean, it was 85 degrees in places.
3: That's exactly right. It really slowed down the walleye bite. They're starting to pick up a little bit now this last week. But the last 3 weeks or so, 4 weeks, the walleye bite has been tough for most of the guys. So this panfish bite has really helped fill the void a little bit, if you will.
1: You had mentioned that it's the best bite you've seen and you have had around here for a long time. Is that accurate?
3: Yeah. You can't think back of every year that Kathy and I have been here for the last 50, but I can't remember in the short term, many, many years, that we've had such a consistent sunfish bite on so many lakes. It's just phenomenal. I've got a lot of happy customers. I send them to 3, 4, 5 lakes right here close to Sauk Center, and they come in the next day and say, man, that was really, really good. Give me some more bait. We're going to go again. So, it's been really, really good this last month.
1: Where are people finding them, Danny?
3: Well, Big Sauk Lake, as you well know, has really turned on back into a kind of a traditional sunfish lake like it used to be. The weeds have come back, according to some people, a little bit too well. But our weeds came back about 3 years ago, and man, these sunfish on Sauk Lake, they really grow fast. I don't care where you go, the upper two-thirds of the lake, get to the edge of the weed line or a pocket in the weeds, and you will catch sunfish right now. Other lakes are a couple lakes up by Alec. Victoria's really been good. Geneva's been good. They're catching trophy-caliber sunfish and crappies out of Reno. Fairy Little Long Lake chain's been good. Osakis really turned on the last 10 days to 2 weeks. So Big and Little Birch, I got some people coming in from Little Birch that are just beside themselves. They live in the lake, and they say, we've never had sun fishing like this. So it's a multitude of lakes that people can go out to and do that.
1: Bait, any specifics on bait that people are buying a lot of?
3: It's been a waxworm. We sell these Belgian earthworms. They look like an angleworm, but they're more like a little leafworm in appearance. And for whatever reason, the sunfish just love that worm. And, of course, the small leeches. We're still selling small and medium leeches here. Sean had a bunch in his walk-in, so we'll have them for a while. And that small leech bite for sunfish late summer and in the fall, if you can get them, is really a good bait for sunfish.
1: And as far as depth goes, Danny?
3: It depends on the lake, Bill, but wherever that outside weed line is, if the weeds end at 12 feet, by all means, fish that 12 feet or just inside it. Or even better, if you're lucky enough that you can find a pocket in that, say, 8 to 12 feet of water where there's an opening, that is, you have found gold as far as sunfish. So it depends on the lake. Lake Reno, they're out there in 18 to 23 feet, for example. And Sauk Lake, they're fetching them in 8 to 10 to 12 feet of water. So it depends on the lake, but find the weed line and you're going to catch them.
1: And times of day, is it better any time, one time or the other?
3: I would say from 6 o'clock in the evening till dark is probably the best by a little bit, but sunfish are one of the beautiful things about sunnies is they bite all day. If you find a pot of sunfish, you're going to catch them. You may have to change a presentation. And I can throw a little hint in for you folks out there. Switch to some of these winter jigs, the heavier winter jigs, and you can fish and even get your short winter rod and reels and fish them right over the side of the boat by feeling. You don't even need a bobber. And these winter jigs really come into their own from now through September.
1: And the sunfish bite, if you've got youngsters that are just getting to the point or you want to get them turned on fishing, that's a great way to do it.
3: That is probably the best way to take these kids out. It's not complicated. It's as simple as it gets. And if you find some sunfish, you know, get one of these better lakes. The action is nonstop. So I've got a lot of people. I throw this in there also, folks. Sauk Lake and probably some of the other lakes too, but they're catching them off the docks. And if you got a shoreline dock that is in 4 to 6 feet of water, the kids are out on the end of the docks using angleworms and waxworms and catching sunnies right off the dock. So that's something we haven't seen that for a long time. So that is really fun to see that going on.
1: That's good. That's good. Well, I hope that the weather straightens out a little bit up here. It's supposed to, according to some of the forecasting I hear. I was kind of surprised I took the dogs out to have late rain coming down, but I don't think it's going to last a long time. I don't believe them until until I get my head out there and I can feel it for myself.
3: Yep, exactly. The water is starting to start cooling down now, and real soon these red-tailed chubs will really come in their own for this walleye fall bite. And the cooler the water gets and the later it gets, the better they work, and that'll be coming up here fairly soon.
1: And you're still getting some minnows and stuff out of the rivers?
3: I'm working the river every day. I got two creeks that I can go to, and the only concern I've had is they're really getting low. We just haven't had any rain here. We're in kind of a little mini drought, if you will, and the water temperature is getting low. So I hope we get enough rain to keep them water going. But the good news with that is it makes it easy to be successful at catching these red tails. The lower the water level is, the easier it is for me to catch them in my trap. So it's kind of a catch-22, but we got a lot of red tails and tiger chub, so we'll be sitting good for that.
1: And is there an advantage to wild minnows, Denny, that you're catching yourself?
3: Absolutely. These wild chubs, and there's four different ones in the two river systems I'm in. You got your red tail, your traditional creek chub, your racehorse chubs, which a lot of people have never used that one. Them I'm getting out of a creek south of here. And then you got your tiger chub, which is actually a black-nosed dace. But all four of these species are extremely, they come out of the wild river, they're used to current, and they're very active minnows. And they will actually let the fishermen know that they're about to get nailed by a walleye or a northern or a bass, what have you. Because they'll just go, they just literally go berserk and almost do somersaults on the end of your line, and you can feel that minnow getting super excited, and bam, you got a fish on.
1: Ah, Denny, it's going to be fun. I'm looking forward to it, man. And I will let you go, and then I hope your day is busy and not too busy, so you get a little time to get out yourself, buddy.
3: Yep, I will. Thanks, folks. Have a good luck fishing.
1: That is Denny Fletcher of Fletcher's Bait and Tackle in Sauk Center, Minnesota. And you can find it. It's easy to find. So I'm not even going to give you directions, but it's easy to find. Get off the freeway and get back on. It's not a big deal. So have you been fishing lately, Bob?
2: I my boat's winterized, Captain. I'm ready for fall.
1: The no. Pontoon isn't, though.
2: No, the pontoon is ready to roll. But I haven't been fishing in a couple weeks at this point. When wildlife areas open back up for dogs, that's diverted my attention and my time.
1: Well, it's got to be a little bit warm, too, isn't it?
2: It is, but on Sunday mornings, you get up at the dark 30 and get out there before it heats up. But you're right. That's something that I'm super cognizant of and cautious with, bringing the dogs out in the heat, for sure.
1: Yeah. All right, sir. Well, let's take a pause, because on our return, we'll be joined by Tony Mariotti from the Detroit Lakes area, who I'm told by him is going to go out and start thinking about bear hunting along with the fishing aspect of things. So we'll take that pause, and we'll be right back with more after this.
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4: Slight chance of thunderstorms today. Otherwise, cloudy skies with a few peaks of sun. Highs level off around 81. Southeasterly winds, 5 to 10 miles per hour. Mainly cloudy skies expected tonight. Chance of thunderstorms. Lows level off around 68. Daytime highs approaching 80 tomorrow, partly cloudy. From the Weatherology Weather Center, I'm meteorologist Paul Trombley on 99.3 The Fan, Winona. Currently, it's 66 degrees.
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17: Open to the public, people can stop by, and I'll be giving a talk, so people can stop by and say hi.
18: Well, you know, Stan, with the my feeders are being emptied quicker than they have been all summer now, because and those birds are winging around. I mean, I think I've got a half a dozen of them at least, maybe more, but they're really crabby with each other too.
17: Yeah, this is the time of year when the hummingbirds kind of, the numbers swell at your feeders. That's because the adult females have the young ones out of the nest now. And so their numbers have, you know, increased like that. And we see a lot of that activity as they're getting ready to migrate. And they're going to be able, they're going to try to put on as much weight as they can before they go. And now, of course, if you're a hummingbird, that's not a lot of weight, but... they will do that. And just a reminder that these birds eat more than just sugar water. They are, they need other things too. For example, they need, you know, amino acids, proteins, vitamins, minerals. They need all these things to get them going. And they get that from insects and small insects, very tiny insects. For example, mosquitoes would be too large for a hummingbird to eat. So, you know, just for size of it. Sounds like Bob's in. Hey, Bob.
19: Good morning. I'm just thinking about mosquitoes being too big for something.
17: Yeah, yeah, that's pretty amazing. A lot of times what these hummingbirds will do is like first thing in the morning, just as it's getting light, kind of like now, is they'll go around and they'll find spider webs. And these spider webs have had have, you know, insects trapped in them overnight, and the spider didn't get to them. And they will pluck them out of the spider webs and eat them that way, too. It's just kind of a served up on a platter for them.
19: I see at the Henderson Hummingbird Hurrah, mm-hmm. 9 to noon, a licensed hummingbird bander will catch and band birds, allowing you to see them up close and learn about the research being done on these birds. Have you ever seen one up that close? I imagine you have, huh?
17: Oh, yes, yes. I've done it in Arizona. I've done it here in Minnesota. So, yes, I've had that experience of banding hummingbirds, and they are ridiculously tiny. Huh. Especially when you get them in your hand, you get that perspective going, and you can really see just how small they are.
19: Do they taste like chicken?
17: More like popcorn chicken. You know, those little, you know, little bite-sized things. So, yeah.
19: Ba-da-ba.
17: Mm-hmm. What a little early for jokes like that,
19: know,
17: isn't it?
19: I know. What do you know? What's the school of research around hummingbirds? What are we trying to learn about hummingbirds these days?
17: So it'd be looking at concentrating on migration, and which ones return. Also, survival rates. Survival. This is a good way in which to check survival rates too. If you recapture hummingbirds with bands on them, then you get an idea of, you know, are they, you know, returning to the same spot, mm-hmm. and things like that. So, and longevity is really the one of the bigger ones.
19: What's the primary predator of a hummingbird? What feeds on hummingbirds?
17: Well, there's a number of things that do feed on them, and anything larger birds can feed on them. Believe it or not, bullfrogs are a big one.
19: Really?
17: But yeah, fortunately, we don't have a lot of bullfrogs in Minnesota. Southeastern Minnesota's got some bullfrogs, but we don't have them here. And please don't introduce them, people.
18: No.
17: Because the bullfrogs tend to be in as pets and in science experiments and things like that. And then people raise them up and they get huge. And then they release them into the wild. And then we have problems like that. So, yeah, bullfrogs is not something you want around. And so there's a number of other, mainly other birds that, and then of course, hitting windows, getting trapped, in, spider webs, getting trapped inside buildings, open garage doors. For whatever reason, hummingbirds, when they go into like an open garage or something like that, they fly up and they don't fly. It seems so obvious. You get this big open door and they don't fly out of it. They just keep on going higher. So it's a real challenge for them to get out for whatever reason. And so there's a variety of things too. Hummingbirds on average have about a 50% mortality. Females reproduce with just 2 young each year. So with a 50% mortality or so, maybe a 60% mortality, that's 1 out of 2 don't make it. And so in 1 breeding season, a hummingbird can replace itself. So that means it needs at least 2 breeding seasons to replace itself and the male, and then a 3rd breeding season to actually add to the population. So you can see how this would be...
19: Did we lose Stan?
18: I don't know.
19: Captain, Stan was talking about a hummingbird in a spider web, and I ain't never seen...

0: straight up north to reproduce and then head back south again. There are a lot of mysteries in migration. Migration is one of those things. About 40% of all the birds in the world do some kind of migration. It may be a short migration, maybe a long migration, maybe an elevational migration, going up and down different elevations. But 40%, that's almost half of all of our birds in the world, do some kind of migration. So that says, truly, the benefits outweigh the, you know, the detriments to it, because if it didn't work for them, they would have evolved out of it a long time ago.
1: With the now this time of year, the hummingbird and the hummingbird feeders are inundated with bees because the flower, there are fewer flowers around now, but they must have a sixth sense because to avoid bees, Stan.
0: Yes, they. It's interesting. They bees are a real competition for them, and they do when they get to feeders and they're there. They have to avoid them, or they kind of do a little bit of battle with them. They'll bump into them. They'll try to chase them off, and then but the bees try to chase them off too. And it's a real combination there. Even though there's a size discrepancy between them, there is a definite factor there that's going to be a problem for the hummingbird for the hummingbirds with those bees too. So now the best thing you want to do in those situations is when you purchase a hummingbird feeder, make sure you find one that has bee guards built into it. Bee guards are simply a way in which to, have the area where the bee would be to the surface of the nectar inside a long enough distance so that the tongue of the bee cannot reach that nectar. So it's basically just a little plastic cover which has openings in it that the bill of the hummingbird can go through, but the tongue of the bee cannot reach the nectar below. Hopefully I made that clear enough.
1: I understand what you're doing, what you're saying.
0: A lot of feeders will have just an open hole and the nectar's right there. And then there's free access to it from the bees, and the bees will just go to it. And of course, this is an easy food source for them. So they're just going to keep coming back to it. But if you have a bee guard on there, this guard just separates the bee from the nectar just with a long enough that its tongue can't reach in there. And then you'll be okay. So that's really something that people don't think about when they're buying their hummingbird feeders, is to have this, you know, quote unquote bee guard on there, this little plastic piece, or could be metal, doesn't matter, but it's a way in which to keep the bees separated from the nectar.
1: Well, with the that bee guard, it doesn't dissuade the bees from being there, though.
0: If there's no food source for them, then the bees won't stick around. Oftentimes what happens is that you get these little micro leaks around the joints of the feeder, and there's a little bit of sugar there, nectar there, that they are taking advantage of. So they're not actually going to the holes. They're going to where the leaks are at. So what you would want to do is make sure everything's nice and tight, replace any gaskets that you have, wash it, so that there any residue is off, and then you should be okay with trying to keep the bees around. Right now I'm doing pretty good with mine. I don't have a lot of bees at mine because I make sure that everything is clean and tight, and then put it up without spilling anything. So if you don't have any spills, then the bees don't have anything to go for.
1: Well, we have to take a pause. Stan, can you stay with us for another segment?
0: Yes, sir. Let's do it.
1: Wonderful. Stan Tequila is our guest. As you know, find him at naturesmart.com. And if you have a book title that you are interested in purchasing, you can do that at his bookstore online too. Or you can buy it right online, or buy it from Amazon and get it. I look around the cabin and I have a number of Stan Tequila books. In fact, I saw a TV show that had a Stan Tequila book that was on the desk, and I thought that was pretty cool. We'll take a pause and be back with more Stan. And I saw a tower with, I think it was osprey up on the top of it in a nest, and they were moving around, but we'll ask Stan about that also. We'll be right back after this with more.
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9: Hang ten, dude! I just love the summer days on the river. But after a long... Hang on one second. Whoa! Whoa! Gnarly, dude! After a long day of hanging out on the water, I get very hungry. And that's when I hit my favorite spot. The Golden Frog! 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Hey, dude! Can I have a lift? I gotta get to the Golden Frog in downtown Fall City.
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1: Later, well, not too much later, to Henderson, Minnesota, to speak on hummingbirds at their festival down there. Stan, I mentioned before we went to break that I noticed a metal tower that has stood by this house for a long time, but it's quite high, and there's a nest at the top of it. And last week, as I drove by, it's the first time I had seen two or maybe three birds that were moving around in the nest, and I suspicioned it may have been osprey. Would that be possible?
0: Yeah, that's typically what happens there. Remember, osprey were extirpated from Minnesota, meaning they were locally killed off. And that was directly to the hand of man. And these birds needed to be reintroduced. And when they were reintroduced...
21: It sounds like we lost them again, Captain.
1: It does. It does. They were reintroduced. Then this tower has been there for...
21: He's back.
1: Stan, go ahead. Finish what you were saying.
0: Yeah. So these birds are there because, and they're used to that because really the history of them is on these nesting platforms. Now, if you go to places like Florida where they were not wiped out, they nest in trees just like all other birds. But here where they were reintroduced, they tend to keep kind of replicating what they did, you know, what they were born on or what they were hatched on, excuse me, and what they were, you know, used to. So we see that a lot around here. And that nesting platforms are very good for these birds. It keeps predators away and puts them in areas that they need to be. And they're very successful with those too. Now, having mentioned that, maybe you guys remember last winter, I had a live stream for my great horned owls nesting.
1: Yep.
0: And I'm hoping, and I still see those owls hanging around. They're still hanging around. I'm hoping they're going to nest again this year. So that means I'm going to go ahead and live stream that again this winter. But next spring, starting in May, I have a nesting pair of osprey that I'm going to be, I have a camera all set up for it. It's all infrastructures in place. I'm just waiting for next spring, and then hopefully we'll go live with an osprey nest cam for next spring also.
1: Do they use the same nesting area year after year after year?
0: Yeah, they use the same nest year after year too. And they tend to come back right to the same area, and their young come back to the same area, so you can get like a local population boom if you've got a pair that's been successful. Now, my pair this year, because I have this pair that's nesting, only had one baby. Only one that survived, I should say. And that one will probably most likely be back next year also. Not breeding. It won't be old enough yet. They don't breed until they're about three. But they'll be back and they'll be hanging around and giving their parents a hard time.
1: Go ahead, Bob.
21: How far do osprey migrate in the winter?
0: So osprey are pretty good, what they call complete migrators, and they're going to go as far south as they need. So typically they're going to go to the Gulf Coast, Florida, Alabama, Louisiana, anywhere along that area where they can fish. Now, they can fish both in saltwater and freshwater, and they do a pretty good job of it. So they'll go down. The populations in those states of osprey will swell over the wintertime, and then in the spring, those northern birds will migrate up north. The ones who, there are plenty of birds in say Florida who don't migrate. They live there year round and they reproduce in Florida too. So that's kind of an interesting thing. So here we got part of the population that migrates and part of the population that doesn't.
21: Mm-hmm.
0: And that's all kind of seems to be as best we can tell is that it's built in genetics to them. And that was proven early on when we were reintroducing things like, for example, the peregrine falcon. And they were trying to find peregrines in the wild in which they could, swipe their eggs, basically raise these young and then use those to breed to repopulate in areas where they were killed off. They inadvertently bred the northern birds, which were migratory, northern peregrine falcons, with southern peregrine falcons who don't migrate. And what the results were, they had some of their offspring were migrating, some of them weren't. Hmm. And it was just something that was noticed. And it was like, oh my gosh. So kind of really pointing the fact that the migration is probably a gene. It's probably something that's built into them to allow them to do that or make them do that, basically.
1: Will they primarily feed on fish?
0: Yes, osprey are fish eaters, and they there's anecdotal evidence, but nothing really that I've seen proven where they're eating other things other than fish. But fish are their main diet. They're expert hunters. They're the only raptor to plunge straight into the water. They go in feet first, unlike, say, a pelican that goes in head first, for example. They go in feet first. They can completely submerge themselves, which means they're down about 2 feet or so to grab a fish, and then they come back up. What's more remarkable is that, first of all, they can see the fish from the air, and then they can judge because the refraction in the water means that right where you think the fish is at is not where it's at. You know, it's because the reflection of it is bent. Mm-hmm. And so they're able to calculate that and be able to grab the fish where it's at, even though that refraction kind of gives you a false impression of where it's at.
1: I have found I found 4 fish carcasses that mm-hmm. are totally picked clean, yep, for the bones. No yeah. skin, no nothing, just the bones, and they're in the yard, and the tail from time to time. Mm-hmm. Would that be an osprey?
0: That's a good start. Osprey would probably be maybe one of the originators of that, but then it would be cleaned up by other things also. Osprey will eat the bones, and they don't like just pick off the meat. They'll eat the bones too, and typically they take the head off. First thing they do is they take the head off. The male does most of the fishing for the pair, and the male will take the head off, eat the head himself, and then pass the rest of the body to the female, who will then tear that up and feed it to their young. And now later on, like at this time of year, the young are out of the nest, and they'll eat most of it themselves. Now the female's not tearing it up for them. The young will just grab it and eat it. And by the way, the osprey, it's an interesting thing. They are one of the few birds who, once they fledge, so once the young are old enough and have the ability to fly and leave the nest, they will sometimes come back at night to the nest and stay there in the nest overnight. Most birds do not do that. Most birds, the nest is there specifically just for containment of the eggs, incubation, and raising the young. And as soon as the young leave, they don't go back ever. But osprey are one of the few that'll actually go back to the nest and like spend a night there. And then next day head out and do some more things and then come back and spend the night there. So that's pretty interesting too.
1: Yeah, and the other thing, Stan, these carcasses I find are skeletons. They never have a head on them. It's just the body right. And the dog carrying it around.
0: Yeah, there you go. So that's exactly it, because it's the first thing that these osprey do is they take off the head. But and they'll eat most of it. Or if they don't, if they accidentally drop it or it gets kicked over the nest or whatever it may be, then it's picked up by other things, and other things will eat it and clean it up off the bones and not eat the bones.
1: Interesting. Stan, we're out of time, my friend, but I want to wish you a safe trip down to Henderson, and I'm sure people will enjoy it. What time is your 10:30. Is your speaking engagement, and where?
0: Yeah, I'm at a pavilion, so it's kind of an outdoor covered area. So don't worry about the rain, and they'll have a lot of booths and a lot of things going on there. Well worth your time. Bring the family. They're going to be banding hummingbirds and all sorts of things, and it's an open event to the public.
21: How many people will attend that?
0: You know, I don't know. I would imagine several hundred. Mm-hmm. I'm usually busy giving talks, and so I don't get a chance to see everything. By the way, the new brand new National Ruby-Throated Hummingbird Center is now located in Henderson, and it will be open today. I can't wait. It's brand new. I have not seen it yet myself. It's a new center. It's a lot like our International Owl Center or our Eagle Center in Wabasha or the Wolf Center or the Bear Center. Now we have a Ruby-Throated Hummingbird Center. So this is kind of cool. Minnesota is rocks, man. It's the greatest because we've got all these cool things.
1: Very cool. Very cool. Stan, I thank you, sir. We'll catch up soon, I'm hoping. And you will be down with us at the State Fair, I believe, also.
0: I sure hope so. Thursday evening. Huh?
1: Excellent. Excellent. That's coming up the 27th, the first day of the fair. Oh, goody. And
0: Bob, how come you're not going to be there?
21: I think I am.
0: Ah, okay, good. I thought maybe you had that emergency accordion lesson.
21: Yeah, well, maybe there's a upcoming meeting to talk about my future that I don't know about.
1: There you go. Anyway, thank you, Stan, and safe travels, my friend.
0: All right, guys, take care. Talk to you next time.
1: You bet. That's Stan Tequila. Find him at naturesmart.com. We will take a pause, and we're going to take you next all the way up to Ely, Minnesota, and speak with a woman that we have spoken to before, but now that some of the boundary waters are open yet again, we'll find out more about that. And Ginny Nelson of Spirit of the Wilderness will be our guest upcoming.
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3: Slight chance of thunderstorms today. Otherwise, cloudy skies with a few peaks of sun. Highs level off around 81. Southeasterly winds, 5 to 10 miles per hour. Mainly cloudy skies expected tonight. Chance of thunderstorms. Lows level off around 68. Daytime highs approaching 80 tomorrow. Partly cloudy. From the Weatherology Weather Center, I'm meteorologist Paul Trombley on 99.3 The Fan, Winona. 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
1: It's the same chair I sit in to eat. It's easy for me to say.
21: Breakfast, lunch, and dinner.
1: That'll work.
21: With a wonderful view of the lake.
1: Yes, it is. Yes, it is.
21: Get off of my spot, by the way.
1: By the way, yes. Don't forget that either. We're going to take you up north right now to one of our Bob's and my favorite places to go, and that is Ely, Minnesota. And speak with the manager of Spirit of the Wilderness, Outdoor Outfitters or Outdoor Store, Mrs. Ginny Nelson. Ginny, good morning.
7: Hey, how are you?
1: Not too bad. Not too bad at all. And yourself?
7: Well, we're doing well. We are back in business as of August 5th. So we are happy to be having customers and people come to Ely.
1: Well, are you seeing people coming back?
7: We are slowly seeing people come back. I think people, as everybody knows, there's been some fires in the area, but not the whole Boundary Waters. And so they have opened up entry points again. And people that hadn't made other plans because they didn't know if things were going to open, lots of the Ely area entry points are open. Lots of the resorts are still open. So, yeah, it's been we're getting back into it.
1: Excellent. And with that being said, Ginny, will there be permits available for people going into the Boundary Waters to camp?
7: That is a really interesting question. Well, it's good. It's good. So there are people that have permits for lots of the entry points. Their permits are still valid. There are lots of cancellation permits that roll into the system kind of last minute. So if somebody had an entry point that they wanted to switch to a different one, there's a chance that you could probably pick up a permit if you're willing to be a little bit flexible, maybe 3 to 5 days out from your trip. So some people have canceled trips that all of a sudden they look and there's all sorts of permits available. So it's kind of a mixed bag right now. Normally we wouldn't see any permits available because it's just a busy time of year typically. And right now this is just a really neat time to be here. The air is really clear. The weather has been really nice. And there's not as many people as there normally is in August, so it's kind of a special time to be around. You get a little bit more of the Boundary Waters to yourself.
1: Well, Ginny, and Ginny Nelson is our guest. Ginny, tell us about Spirit of the Wilderness if people haven't heard of it before.
7: Yeah. We are a canoe outfitter, Spirit of the Wilderness Canoe Outfitter in Ely, Minnesota. And we're right on the main street, but not downtown. We're on the end of town. We have a retail store with live bait and tackle, as well as all sorts of camping gear, clothing, all the maps you need for the area. So we're a pretty full-service outfitter here in Ely.
1: And that being said, did the fires get close to you folks?
7: No. We had to close. We are in Ely proper, so we did not have to do any evacuations, things like that, of our business. The fires are mainly up the Echo Trail, which for those of you that know the Ely area, that's the Echo Trail Road goes north of Ely towards some entry points. There was another fire that was a little bit closer to Ely, and that was called, I don't know why they named it this, the Camp Fire. And confusing this whole time. Mm-hmm. Literally, I think Camp Lake, but pick a new name. but that fire, that one was done, and they thought no big deal. And that one, on July 13th, that one decided it was going to get bigger. Mm. And so that's the reason that a lot of the area was closed, because there was multiple fires in multiple areas, and they just kept telling us we can either manage the fire or we can keep people safe in the Boundary Waters. We can't do both. And so now they're feeling comfortable with the fires being managed, so they're allowing people to start traveling the Boundary Waters. There's a few restrictions, but most of the Ely entry points are open. So for those of you that are hoping and looking for your entry point, we're talking about Wood Lake is open, Moose Lake, Snowbank Lake, Lake One, the North Kwishwe, South Kwishwe, Farm Lake, Gabbro, just to name a few, Crab Lake. All those entry points have been open now for about a week. Today, they're opening Fall Lake only. So you can't go from Fall Lake up north to Whitestone and Basswood. Hmm. But you can stay on Fall Lake only. So that is a step in the right direction for opening that area up. And then for those of you that have been following the fire, that Pipestone Bay of Basswood got some fire that was on that. So that's the closest to us, but most of the other areas were completely untouched, unaffected by any fire activity.
1: My guess is, Ginny, that Spirit of the Wilderness, if people have questions about where they can go, what type of permits they should use, or they can use, and what they can't use, you're the people to call?
7: Yeah, definitely. We would love to help people through that process and figure out if their entry point is open or closed. Anybody that's reserved with us, and we've already talked to them and touched base with them about their permits being available, or if they needed to find a new permit, or we needed to find a new permit for them. So pretty much if you've been outfitting through us, we've touched base with you. But if you have questions, we are more than willing to answer questions by email or by phone. That's why we're here. We're here to help people have a fun trip in the Boundary Waters.
21: One of the, a lot of downsides with how dry it's been, but I think one of the benefits, particularly if you're heading into the Boundary Waters, is the bugs are down quite a bit this summer. Is that true for your area as well?
7: Oh, for sure. Yeah, that is a benefit. I can always tell how bad the bugs are because of how many head nets and bug spray cans I sell, and I have lots of that left on the shelf. Not just because we're closed, but because it's just been really pleasant. I have a deck out the back of my house, and we've been having dinner out there every night for probably the last 2-3 weeks. It's been really gorgeous.
21: I was at an event last night here in the cities, and a friend of mine, Scott, from Flybox, outfitter in business in the Grand Marais side, the Boundary Waters, and on the Grand Marais side, it was pretty tough part of June, but then on the Grand Marais side, everybody's rebooked, and it looks to be a busier September than he can ever remember. Is that is that happened in the Ely area where people have rebooked into the autumn, or is that not quite taken hold yet?
7: It's just starting to right now. What happened is the Grand Marais side opened a little before the Ely side because there was less things happening over on that side of the park. So I think people are just a little ahead of the curve for rebooking on that side. We are seeing people rebook and scheduled new trips and things like that for September, which is really great. We're really all hoping for a really fantastic September to help make up for the busiest part of the season, July. That's when all of us are paying our bills and things like that, and the seasonal businesses up here. So we're really hoping that September comes around and is a good, solid end to the season.
21: And, from a pure experience perspective, we've talked about this before. You know, the lack of bugs, the fall colors, the mild temperatures, it's really hard to beat being in the Boundary Waters in September, in my opinion.
7: Oh, man, it is one of my favorite times to be in the Boundary Waters, for sure, hands down. It's the water's warm. It's warmed up all summer. Like you said, no bugs. The quantities of groups that you see, or the sizes of groups you see, are less usually.
21: Mm-hmm.
7: The fishing is pretty good. That's the thing about this whole closure with the Fort of Fires and things, is the fishing has been fantastic. And there's just not a lot of people that have been up here, but with the people that did come up were catching some pretty nice fish. So that's pretty exciting. But the fishing has been continues to be night good as we go through September. So that's a definite plus as well.
21: You can pack a floatable shotgun case and do a cast and blast, because you can grouse hunt in the Boundary Waters too.
1: Very true.
7: You sure can. Yep, you sure can.
1: Jenny, with that, the cooking of meals and fish, if people want to bring or catch them, are you still limited to what source of heat you can use?
7: Yeah, there's no campfires currently within the Boundary Waters. So yes, camp stoves are the way to cook fish and all your food. That's a plus for us because we tend to have a little bit cleaner pots coming back from trips. But it's, I know that's a big part of the experience for a lot of people, but man, it's not the only part of the experience as far as having a campfire. There's lots of stuff to do, and, with clear skies, the stars have been just beautiful. And I don't know if a lot of you know, but Ely's been designated as a dark sky sanctuary.
1: Huh. Well, I know we've talked to our guest earlier in the program that was going up to begin baiting bear, and I know the Blueberry Festival did not take place, but is the food in the area for wildlife, is that plentiful this year or not so much?
7: Yeah, there were lots of blueberries and Juneberries, or some people call them service berries, and the raspberries were pretty good, so... Yes, the wildlife did have quite a bit. We got just enough rain at the right times to keep those berries and things like that growing. I think we just didn't have as many people posting about collecting blueberries because there just weren't that many people around compared to normal. But there's been very little comments, obviously, about bear activity with campers. And so hopefully those that are bear hunting this fall has some success. But we haven't seen too many bears wandering around the roads as we're driving to entry points and things like that at this point. But
1: within the woods. In the fall, are you finding low water conditions right now so that will go into fall if we don't get a lot of rain?
7: Yeah, we are having some lower water. Yeah, it's been quite dry, which is good for no bugs. But we're scheduled to get some rain today, so that would be nice. I'm not sure how we're not getting lots of rain at any one time. So we'll see how it goes as the forecast decides what it's going to do. But Yeah, it is a little bit lower water. Most of the entry points will be fine with low water. It's just some of the smaller entry points that don't have lots of permits, like the Snake River and Little Isabella River, a couple little rivers like that, that once the wild rice grows up, it just makes it a little more challenging to get through, but it's still doable.
1: With if people need to get a hold of Spirit of the Wilderness, the folks up there at your store, where can they go and how can they contact you guys?
7: Yeah, we'd love to talk to anybody that's interested in a trip or have questions in the area, and you can call us at 218-365-3149, or you can reach us at our email or website. Website is EleeCanoeTrips.com, and our email is info@EleeCanoeTrips.com. And we are here 7 days a week all the way through mid-October.
1: Wonderful. Ginny Nelson, thank you so much for your time. Again, I appreciate it. And Ginny, it's really fun talking to you, too. I enjoy that also.
7: I enjoy talking with you all.
1: That is Ginny Nelson, Spirit of the Wilderness. And my T-shirt, I'm going to have to make another trip up there. My T-shirt of Spirit of the Wilderness is just about, well, falling apart because I wear it all the time.
21: Your wife calls you homeless and you wonder why.
1: Yeah, that's right. Well, you look at, I haven't shaved for a few days, so that's probably why.
21: But don't shave until the state fair. People want to see a scruffy captain.
1: Yeah, that's right. That's me every day, buddy. I'm just saying. Hey, let's take our final pause, and we will be back with one more segment after this.
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0: people that typically come and settle in with us.
1: Yeah. Yeah. Well, have fun if you're going to Game Fair, Orvis, Meat Eater, Henderson, or a lake near you. Enjoy your Saturday. Captain, you going to be okay?
0: I think so.
1: All right.
0: Hey, I want to say thank you to Denny Fletcher, to Tony Mariotti, to Stan Tequila especially, to Jenny Nelson of Spirit of the Wilderness, and thank you for allowing us to travel with you. 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

0: very vocal since he announced his retirement about how much love he has for Russell Westbrook.
1: He's a great teammate.
0: Think of those teams with Harden and Durant and Westbrook back in the day.
1: You know, there are some people who will fight back when they are being attacked. And he was one of the guys that felt like that when you disrespected him outside of basketball, he had the right to fight back. And some people can see that and take that the wrong way. But like I said, you know, and BJ represented him for a while. And he says you couldn't find a nicer person than Russell Westbrook. You know, he was always willing, you know, to help others. He was willing to sacrifice for the benefit of his teammates. And the energy and the effort that he brought to the game, he never cheated the fans because he gave you everything he had on a nightly basis.
0: Yeah, and I think of Kevin Garnett when you say that because that's what we always thought about KG. Regardless of the situation, the record, the opponent, the back-to-back, whatever it was, that was how KG played too. Last thing on Westbrook, I just wonder, he never could shoot threes. Like he wasn't a three-point shooter. That wasn't his game. Do you think he would have been even better in your era? You know, is he more of a throwback 80s, 90s guy the way he played or not so much in your opinion? No,
1: this was the game he had to play in because the game was fast and wide open.
0: Okay.
1: I don't think he would have been a triple-double threat in our time. It's because that the game had too many big players. And so now in this game, the big guy plays away from the basket. So it allowed the guards to pick up more rebounds.
0: That's a great point.
1: But, you know, you're playing with Moses Malone and Kareem and Artis Gilmore and the big power forwards. You know, that's how they made their living. And guards just didn't go down there and rebound. That's why Oscar Robertson, you know, was such, you know, a rare individual to be able to do that during that time. But this was the perfect era for Russell Westbrook to be in because the game fitted his style very, very, very well.
0: So he hangs up his cleats. He'll be a Hall of Famer in 4 or 5 years. Before we go to break, this text just came in. We could probably spend 20 minutes on it, but 952 texter just asked, is Olivia better than Caitlin?
1: They're different. I don't think Caitlin Clark is a point guard. Caitlin Clark plays point guard.
0: But she's an assist machine, Trent.
1: But Caitlin Clark should be off the ball. If Caitlin Clark had Olivia Miles on her team, and you could let Caitlin Clark just run around. Now, Caitlin Clark can make plays. But just like we're talking about, you know, she struggles a lot of nights. She doesn't get any easy shots. If you put Caitlin Clark now in a different situation, because a lot of the players she's playing against are physically stronger than her, she'll have 8 assists, but she'll have 9 turnovers. Now, just think about it. If you gave those 9 possessions that she gave away, allow her to shoot the ball at the basket, then Caitlin Clark becomes much more efficient. But I wouldn't say that Olivia Miles is better. They're different.
0: I just wonder if you pull the WNBA GMs and said, we're redrafting everybody, all right? We're starting from scratch. Who do you want on your team for the next 10 years? Olivia might get more votes than Caitlin Clark just because so much goes along with Clark.
1: Yeah.
0: You know, and there's that.
1: But Caitlin Clark is the reason why the league is what the league
0: is. No question. But you know what? Some of the flopping and the complaining, and maybe Olivia gets that way at some point too. But right now, that's not her style. But with Caitlin, there's so much of the reactions when she doesn't get the whistle or.
1: Yeah. Well, it's a lot of players do that. But if the league started, if you had to say, okay, I got 3 of the transcending young players in the WNBA at this stage over the last, let's say, 2 to 3 years. I got Paige Beckers, I got Caitlin Clark, I got Olivia Miles. They going 1, 2, and 3.
0: Right, but in what order? I might go Paige, Olivia, Clark, if it were me.
1: It all depends on, now, if I'm coaching the team or I'm the GM, what do I need on my team when I look at these 3 individuals?
0: Well, right. That factors in for sure.
1: Yeah, now if I need a point guard, Olivia Miles is going number 1.
0: But let's say you need everything. You're starting from scratch. You're building a team. You have nothing. There's no needs because you're going to need everything.
1: Well, so, I would start with Olivia Miles if I have nothing.
0: Okay, that's my question.
1: Right. Yeah, but if I look at my team and say, okay, I got these pieces, and I think Caitlin Clark could be more efficient. I think Caitlin Clark's from a WNBA standpoint, is more like Steph Curry. Steph Curry is not a natural point guard. Mm-hmm. He plays the position, but Steph Curry, it runs around and gets shots. Steph Curry is a shooter and a scorer. That's what I think Caitlin Clark is. Olivia Miles is Isaiah Thomas. Okay, because she plays a point guard. That's the kind of player she is. She is a dynamic. She is a prototypical point guard.
0: So who's your comp for Paige then?
1: And Paige Beckers could be, you know, she is, I'm trying to look at, you know, she could be a Kobe Bryant.
0: That's what I had in my head too. That's
1: right,
0: funny.
1: Because she can do things. Paige Beckers not a point guard. She plays off the ball. But I think if you put Caitlin Clark in a Steph Curry more like job, because Caitlin Clark can handle the ball. She can shoot the basketball. She can pass the basketball.
0: And she can find her teammates for sure.
1: But not as a point guard. I think it, the wear and tear, she got to bring the ball to the floor. She's got to get across the defense. And think about a lot of shots she take. They're 28-foot jump shots.
0: Mm-hmm.
1: Get her some easy shots. Get her some easy looks. Make the game a little bit easier for her is because she is so skilled offensively. But I think what's beginning to wear her down is that the physical demands that they are asking her to play under. Because I got that she had 8 assists, but she had 8 turnovers. And you can see that.
0: And she's a liability defensively, too.
1: Because physically, a lot of the other WNBA players know that, you know, they can bump her around. They can knock her around. So put her in a situation where she can be more effective.
0: Lynx and the spectacle. Olivia Miles back in action tonight. Big game at Las Vegas against the Aces. 7 o'clock nationally televised on CBS. Your Lynx leading the NBA at 28-7. Top of the hour, we'll turn our attention to football. It's Vikings game day. We're 3 hours away from kickoff. PA, Bursich and company getting set to call the very first Vikings game of the 2026 season, preseason though it may be. We'll chat about what everybody's looking to watch. We welcome your input. Who can't you wait to watch for the purple today? Bradshaw and Bryant, KFAN text line 64686. I've got like 3 or 4 texts so far. They all mention the same guy. We will talk some Vikings football in hour number 2 in the zone.
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0: And as we know, Kevin O'Connell in the past has kept his players on ice. Justin Jefferson has yet to take a preseason snap in his career. I don't believe that will change today. He didn't practice Thursday. Neither did Christian Darrisaw. So I think you can assume those two guys will not suit up today, but O'Connell did say
1: they made the trip to New York.
0: I assume they made the trip, sure. But they won't be in uniform. They'll be in hoodies, although it might be too warm for hoodies. What do you do if you're not wearing a hoodie on the sidelines?
1: That's
0: just wearing
1: true.
0: Something else. But O'Connell said we're playing our guys, which means the starters will play maybe a series, maybe two. That remains to be seen. But as you know, Double T, the quarterback who will start for your favorite team is named Kyler Murray. The announcement was made earlier this week to the surprise.
1: To no one?
0: To no one outside of J.J. Well, even J.J. McCarthy's family probably assumed it as well. I don't know how much we'll see of Kyler Murray today. I know we're not surprised by the move, but how interested are you to see how this thing works starting today with number one under center?
1: Well, my main thing is that I don't want to come back, you know, next week and saying that we've lost a key player for the rest of the season. That's my major concern.
0: I think that's every football fan's number one concern during the preseason.
1: If I watch the game, I don't know who I'm looking at other than the known guys.
0: I did this Thursday night. The Packers were playing, and I on my phone, I had the Packers roster in front of me with the numbers because I want to know who these guys are, because after, right, you know, after the first series or two, it's a bunch of guys that won't be on the team, right, but so I still want to know who they are.
1: Yeah, so, you know, I'm just concerned that I don't want, you know, all of a sudden you and I having this conversation next week, and then one of my or two of my main guys is lost for the year.
0: Mm-hmm.
1: You know, that's my biggest concern.
0: Right. And that's one of the main reasons why we've pared it down to just three preseason games now. And, you know, frankly, when the opposing team comes in to practice against, is it the Ravens? I keep forgetting every week when I mention this. Is it the Ravens that are coming in to practice?
2: The Ravens are next week. Yeah.
0: Next week.
2: Yep.
0: To me, that's almost when there's more a chance of injuries than in the preseason games, because they are going at it hard.
1: That's true.
0: For a more extended period of time. And so you just want to
1: I mean, you want guys to play, you know, because they need, and guys want to play. Trust me, guys want to play. If there's a game to be played, whether it's exhibition, preseason, whatever you may want to call it, players want to play. They want to play. And sometimes you have to save the players from themselves.
0: So you'll get a little bit of Kyler. You'll probably get a whole lot of J.J. McCarthy today. I thought some of his comments afterwards were a little interesting. After the announcement was made, he said, you know, it was out of my control. You know, which...
1: No, it's always, no. When you're
0: competing, I didn't like that answer.
1: Spot, when you're competing for a spot...
0: It is in your control.
1: It is in your control.
0: Yeah.
1: Now, a player may have a little bit of a nod over you, but it's still in your control to go out and show that, hey, you know, I've done enough, you know, to make you guys think long and hard about this decision before you make it.
0: Do you think there is a chance at all that he will not be on the roster when the season starts in 4 weeks?
1: No, I don't think so.
0: You think they'll keep him around?
1: Yeah. Why not?
0: Well, why not? Only because if they feel like he's not handling this well, like if he's going to be a bit of an issue in the locker room. And by all accounts, it doesn't sound like that's going to be the case. Like, he is saying all the right things. Like, I'll be ready for my time when the moment comes. We all know.
1: Yeah, you have to wait your time. I mean,
0: chances are they are going to need a second quarterback this season. Well, Kyler Murray rarely escapes 17 games unscathed.
1: Well, you know, in at this level, you know, things can change in a heartbeat. Today you're not in, but tomorrow you could be the main guy. And so if you are a true pro, you know, you say, okay, this is the situation I'm in now, and I'm going to do everything in my power to be ready, you know, if my name and number is called. But the most important thing right now, I have to make sure I become the best teammate to help my teammates get ready to go out and win football games.
0: Text from Hopkins to Houston guy wrote in, good morning, everyone. As a card-carrying certified J.J. McCarthy hater, I want to see what he can do. I hope he can have a sustained career, but maybe not with the team I cheer for. I'm really curious to see how McCarthy looks today. Does he take it out on backups with the Giants? You know, does he take a hold of the opportunity? I don't know how much he'll play. I assume you give him a lot of run today, right? You don't need to see much from Carson Wentz. I don't know what you gain from giving Max Brosmer a ton of snaps. I would, if it's me, and we all know I'm nowhere near the one making the call here, you play Murray for a series, maybe two, and then you play McCarthy maybe even into the third quarter and just give him some reps and just see what you got and how he's handling it on the field. You don't learn a ton. I get it. It's very vanilla defense. You're, you know, by the second half, you're playing against guys that are going to be finding something else to do with their lives in a month. But I'd want to give McCarthy a lot of play today and just see mentally how he handles being the second guy and just how he looks on the field.
1: I mean, I've seen him for 2 years. I've seen some good and I've seen some not so good. Okay, but I think for him, if he gets a chance to play, this is not about trying to prove people wrong. This is not some ego trip thing here or there. This is about, okay, where do I need to get better at as a football player? You know, this is about me improving myself as a football player so that I can help this team if needed. You know, the ego thing is out the door, man. This is all about now I get an opportunity today to go out and play, and I just want to get better. I just want to get better. I made some mistakes along the way. I have to grow as a young player. I did have some good moments here and there, but I've had some not so good moments as well. And I've only been in the league for 2 years. It's not like that I'm 35 years of age. And if playing here is not set in my future, but there's still many other football teams in the National Football League that I may have a chance to go play for. So right now, my goal, I would tell him if I was talking to him, just to go out and try to become a better football player every single day. Put the ego to the side. You know, you're in the NFL. You know, you're here for a reason. But now, when you say it's out of your control, no, this is in your control to see if you can stay in the league for much longer.
0: Exactly. I'm going to go the other way. I will not be shocked if they move him before the season starts. If they just decide, look, let's give him a fresh start. It didn't work out. We'll have to decide a year from now, you know, what we're doing at the position, whether Kyler Murray earns a long-term deal or whether you're back to, you know, looking again for a franchise quarterback. I won't be stunned if
1: I mean, I wouldn't be stunned if they move on from him, but I'm not saying I think they should. I mean, because he's a second-year player.
0: Right, but does he look the part to you? Does he look the part of a franchise? I understand.
1: I mean, I think we throw this word franchise around too loosely. And, you know, my definition of a franchise player is the guy that is going to change the fortunes of a team from day one based on his ability to do that. We don't have many of those guys. We have good quarterbacks. We have good players. But everybody's not a franchise player. And I think, well, the next guy comes out of college, is he going to be a franchise quarterback? We don't know that.
0: Well, how about taking that word out and just saying, identifying a quarterback who could actually be here for 5 to 8 years and not have a revolving door at the position
1: would be nice. It's possible. Because every time you draft a player, it's possible. I mean, Baker Mayfield, okay, when he first came into the league, he had a good moment in Cleveland,
0: yep,
1: but he had some bad moments along the way. But now, if Baker Mayfield was on the free agent market, would you take him?
0: I would.
1: Now, would you have taken him 3 years ago?
0: I probably would not.
1: There you go.
0: Yep.
1: So you got to give people an opportunity, time.
0: But Baker was the clear-cut number one pick of a draft. McCarthy went, 10th, 11th?
1: He won a national championship.
0: I know, but he did it by handing off to people. He didn't show his amazing arm in that Michigan team.
1: But the question is, he has an opportunity to get better. Now, he may not be Tom Brady, but can he be a good quarterback in the NFL? It's possible. So as a head coach, what do we have here, and how can I put him in a situation where he can become a good player? Now, after 3 or 4 years or 5 years, I can see that, okay, this is not going to work out. But after year two, I think it's too early to make that decision.
0: No, I agreed. There are serious red flags all over the place when he's been out there. I mentioned
1: his offensive line was not the best.
0: 100%.
1: Okay.
0: No, but neither was Darnold's, and he performed pretty well behind that offensive line.
1: Darnold's, they protected Sam pretty good, though.
0: Well, okay.
1: Okay, that's a perfect example. When Darnold was in New York, he was seeing what?
0: Ghosts.
1: Yeah, but now he's a Super Bowl champion. So if you would, when Darnold came over and you and I were at the state fair, and I said, "And Sam, I trust it." You looked at me like I was speaking two foreign languages.
0: Well, because I know you don't drink, and I was looking around for where you were hiding your drink because you said it had gotten into you.
1: But somebody, Sam Darnold, was put in a situation where all of a sudden the game fit what he did well. But it took him some time to gain some confidence to be able to execute, you know, what KOC was asking him to do. You know, he goes to Kyle Shanahan, and all of a sudden he learns – you know, what it takes to be a football player at this level, especially at the quarterback position. But in New York, Dave, that was a bad system for everybody.
0: Yeah.
1: But now, would you take Sam Darnold? Yeah. But 4 years ago, you would say, man, there's no way I'm taking Sam Darnold.
0: Look, I hear what you're saying, and 100%. He's only played 2 years. I'm just saying guys like Mayfield and Darnold came into the draft with much higher ceilings and expectations as top three picks than J.J. McCarthy, who was, the fifth quarterback drafted that year? And there were a lot of concerns about what kind of arm does he have, because Michigan rolled with their defense and their running game and then the odd pass by McCarthy every now and then. He didn't lead that team to a championship.
1: Right, but it doesn't mean he still can't be a good quarterback.
0: I'm not saying throw dirt on him and bury him. I'm just saying the Vikings have made it clear that they don't necessarily believe he is their future guy. They've done it now twice, right, with him on their roster. And so at some point, let's give this guy a new
1: breath of life somewhere. He's been hurt his first 2 years as well.
0: That's true.
1: Injuries has played a major part. But I would say that his career started off much better than Sam Darnold's did.
0: Yeah, I guess I don't remember Sam's rookie year.
1: Sam Downs was seeing ghosts.
0: Yeah, and I'm getting a couple texts like, it took Jordan Love a while to show what he could be. And yes, but he didn't play by design, you know, for a couple years early. And when he started playing...
1: Who's that?
0: Jordan Love.
1: Okay.
0: Because I'm getting a number of texts like, did Love look like a franchise player in his second year? No, but he showed a lot more arm ability than J.J. McCarthy has shown.
2: When they drafted him, it was a project quarterback.
1: I just think it's too early to give up on him after the second year.
0: Okay.
1: I mean, if he was 4, 5, 6 years down the road, I could say, okay. A lot of players, they come along on at their time. But also, you have to put them in a good situation. And does the style of play fit what I do? Are the coaching staff able to elevate my game and put me in a situation to be successful? And that's what the Vikings offense did for Sam Darnold. But he got some teaching along the way. He went to a couple other places that were able to get him right mentally. So that when he got his opportunity, he was more prepared now to play that position. And when he came here, Sam Darnold was talented to be a backup. 1 year, $10 million deal to be a backup. McCarthy gets hurt before the season starts. And everybody around here at the time was like, you know, we can't believe we gotta play Sam Darnold. And Sam Darnold led you to a 14-3 record. And then the next year you said, well, we can't bring Sam Darnold back because J.J. McCarthy is the future. We understood that. Sam Darnold goes to Seattle, he wins the Super Bowl. And right now he's one of the top quarterbacks in the league. But you would never say that 4 years ago.
0: No, but does it hurt? I mean, if you rewound the clock and just kept him here, wouldn't that be fun? And just see what he could do?
1: No, I mean, because you couldn't keep him here. I mean,
0: because you invested in McCarthy and you had to see what you had.
1: How he played this in the playoffs. They think he saw a ghost again.
0: Yeah.
1: But last year,
0: no ghosts.
1: He didn't see no ghosts.
0: No ghosts. Let's pause here. There are players to watch beyond the quarterbacks. The fan has learned some interesting rookies. We haven't said that for the Vikings in a while come preseason. Hey, there's some rookies I can't wait to see. One in particular has our texters, the apple of our texters' eyes. I've 4 or 5 texts that this one rookie you guys can't wait to watch. We'll talk about that and some of the other guys Vikings fans will be focused on when they take the field for the first time in 2026. That's coming up at noon today on The Fan. Much more on Vikings Giants when we come back in the zone.
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4: Slight chance of thunderstorms
5: today.
4: Otherwise, cloudy skies with a few peaks of sun. Daytime highs approaching 81. Southeasterly winds 5 to 10 miles per hour. Mainly cloudy skies expected again tonight. Chance of thunderstorms. Lows level off around 68. High temperatures reach up to 80 tomorrow. A blend of clouds and sun. From the Weatherology Weather Center, I'm meteorologist Paul Trombley on 99.3 The Fan, Winona. Right now, it's 72 degrees.
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0: We're back. 8:27. No, 9:27 on a Saturday morning as we get set for Vikings football on the Fan. Top of the hour, the pregame show, Vikings football Saturday, and then kickoff at noon today. I think fans, when it comes to preseason football, typically fans are most excited about finally seeing the rookies. You go back to mock draft season, right back in the spring, before the draft, dreaming about who your team might take. Then they make their picks, and you think about those guys and go, man, I can't wait to see what these guys might do when they get their opportunity. And those will most likely come in the preseason. We don't know how much they'll give us once the season starts, depending obviously on the need and all that. It feels like, reading the training camp reports out of these first few weeks, this rookie class has made a much bigger mark than the last few rookie classes, which notably have produced very few core players on this team. It's one reason why this organization is where it is right now, is the drafts have not been fruitful. But the team seems to really like a number of players that they've seen so far in camp, and this will be their first chance. And if I were a Viking fan, you know, it's easy to say, I want to see what the number one pick looks like. I think more so than in other years, Vikings fans have to be really excited about seeing this year's first-round pick, because Caleb Banks, by all accounts, had he not had the foot injury, was seen as a top-10 talent. And if you've got a difference-making defensive tackle to add to your defense, it changes everything. I mean, look at a team like Tampa Bay right now, which is in a contract dispute with Vita Vea, their nose tackle. And that team looks entirely different if he's not on the field. And I'm not saying Caleb Banks is going to become that kind of guy. You can dream that he will have that kind of impact. But sounds like his foot is pretty good. I think he is going to play today. And if I were a Viking fan, that's where I would be focused.
1: Okay.
0: I want to see what this Banks kid can do and what Brian Flores can do with Caleb Banks. They cleared it out, right? They moved on from Hargrave. They moved on from Jonathan Allen. There are snaps to be had. They drafted two guys. Dominique Orange from Iowa State, the guy I had my eyes on for the Packers, who were, in my mind, in need of a nose tackle. They took Chris McClelland a bit later, but Dominique Orange, a massive individual, could be plugged into that line. And suddenly the run-stopping ability looks a lot different than the aging veterans that were brought in the last couple years. So I know it's not sexy to say I can't wait to see those two big rookie defensive linemen, but I think they're going to get some run today, and I'd be really interested, if I were a Viking fan, to see what those guys look like for the very first time in uniform. But that's not the guy that these texters here are excited about. I haven't seen one name. I've got some other options that we'll get to that you guys have thrown out there, but the running back, Demond Claiborne, the sixth-round pick, everyone seems very fascinated because he is a water bug. He is really fast, and that's not something that Aaron Jones and Jordan Mason are going to bring. But, you know, if Claiborne shows something in this preseason as a change of pace guy, yeah, everyone's excited about a rookie running back, right? I mean, that's whether he's a first-round pick or a sixth-round pick, I'm always interested when there's a new running back in the house. So I can understand why I'm hearing from texters here that they can't wait to see Demond Claiborne. You figure he's going to get a lot of opportunities today. So that's been the most popular name when I asked you guys to say who do you want to watch in game one. Demond Claiborne's name has come up over and over again. I don't know how closely you follow the rookies. You're shaking your head. There's probably not a guy you're like dying to watch. But
1: I don't know who they are.
0: You mentioned Banks, and I mentioned the two linemen, and you mentioned Claiborne, the running back. But then there's Jake Golday, the linebacker out of Cincinnati, who, by all accounts, looks like he's a guy that can step right in and be a major part of Brian Flores' defense. And for the first time, you get to see Golday on the field today. I think that's a guy. And then the cornerback, Charles Demings, a day three pick, who I think Alec Lewis wrote a week or so ago, has really stood out as a guy that seems ready to maybe step right in and contribute in the secondary. You know, cornerback's been a position where, you know, they've struggled a bit to find young talent to build. They seem to kind of keep bringing in, whether it's Patrick Peterson, Brian Murphy, some of the guys that they brought in from other organizations. If they could have a homegrown cornerback that they found on day three that can step right in, I think he went to Stephen F. Austin, so a smaller school guy, looks like he's ready to contribute.
1: Okay.
0: If I were a Viking fan, I'd want to see what this Demings kid looks like today. Now, we don't know what the Giants are going to do. We know that if they start their starters, the strength of a bad Giants team, which is projected to finish fourth, but with John Harbaugh as head coach, with the young playmakers back, Jackson Dart, Cam Scadabo, Malik Nabers, you know, that might be a team that can surprise a bit. They're still, their identity is their front four defensively. They've got number one picks across the front, which if they play a little bit today, you know, again, it's great for the offensive line to see how they handle that, how Kyler Murray handles that. But that's a team that their strength is up front defensively. So I think if those guys play, if Brian Burns and Thibodeau and all those guys play, it's a good test for the Vikings offensive line, which we don't think Darrisaw plays, but I think the other starters are scheduled to at least start today. So, you know, from the Giants perspective, if Dart and Scadabore are out there, it'd be kind of fun to watch those guys off injuries to see how they look, especially if you're into fantasy football. Malik Nabers sounds like he is ahead of where they thought he would be and ready to be back. And if he's injected into that team, that certainly changes, I think, their trajectory. If, you know, he can become that receiver that he was kind of on pace to become before the injuries have zapped him a little bit. So feels like the rookies are more than ready to show what they've done so far in camp on the big field today against the Giants. I'm also curious to see what Jamal Adams looks like. You know, he switched numbers. They said, you know, he played linebacker for the Raiders last year, but he's playing a lot of safety now. So he moved to number 32, which is more of a safety slash linebacker number. Okay. Again, it's day one. It's one preseason game. He's a veteran that's, you know, been Pro Bowls. I don't know how much he plays today, but again, you want to see him out there, right? If you're a Viking fan, let's just see what Flores has in store with Jamal Adams being added late. So I think that's going to be a guy that Vikings fans are going to be, you know, clued in on. As you know, as you said, it's all about nobody getting hurt. That's what the preseason's all about. We get that. But it's football. Your guys are going to be out there. And typically, all these months of waiting and hearing about these rookies, especially that number one guy, what does he look like in the uniform? Let's see him out there. And does he look like he's ready to contribute? This is your first chance to get a little glimpse of that. Yeah. So that should be fun to watch. Let's catch up, take our final break. More on the Vikes. Blake Moore and I will weigh in on what we saw from the Packers in their preseason opener in Pittsburgh on Thursday night. I want to get your thoughts on Jaden Daniels' rift with LSU as well. Final segment in the zone coming up after these.
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21: 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And from the KFAN studios, here's Mike Mussman.
24: Vikings fans, we are back and loving it. The Minnesota Vikings, they are going to be opening up the 2026 preseason against the New York Giants at MetLife Stadium. The Giants last year, they went 4-13-0, and jobs were lost. The Giants now have a new HC, and that is John Harbaugh. We're going to talk about that coming up here in just a little bit. Also, talking about a new guy, Kyler Murray, just announced as the Game 1 starter for your Minnesota Vikings. During Kevin O'Connell's tenure as a Vikings head coach, he's had 8 starters. This will be his 9th starting quarterback in Kyler Murray. And players to watch throughout the game today and throughout preseason: Caleb Banks, Big Citrus, of course, cornerback Charles Demings, who's looked really good, linebacker Jake Golday. Also, we got running back Damon Claiborne, who has nothing but wheels. Plus, Ty Felton, Miles Price, they've splashed in camp. We're going to get to all of that coming up here before we get to the boom coming up here at noon. And the running game, speaking of, well, the vertical wide zone. We'll discover exactly what that means and how that's going to change things for your Minnesota Vikings. All right, Vikings Football Sunday, Verizon Business, thank you so much for bringing this on to us. Vikings Football Saturday, I should say, preseason edition. Here's Kevin O'Connell talking about the quarterback competition.
19: I'm really proud of how Kyler and JJ went about their business. They've been great teammates. You know, the quarterback room is an important place, and I think it's been one of which there's been a lot of high-level ball, great dialogue amongst all the players with Josh and Jordan and myself. When they're in there, they embrace the competition, and ultimately I do think, there's been improvement. I think there's been guys really with positive feelings towards their own individual outlook on things, as well as, you know, our team's confidence.
24: Vikings football Saturday, and the preseason edition continues with the voice of the Minnesota Vikings, Paul Allen, who is with us there in New Jersey at MetLife Stadium. And PA, you hear the coach talking about the competition, and Kyler Murray announced as the Game 1 starter. K1 is now QB1.
25: Right, and Kyler Murray not only is Game 1 starter in the regular season against Green Bay, he's a preseason Game 1 starter. The expectation for him is to get somewhere between 8 and 14 snaps, or whatever goes into what they hope is a very efficient first drive. The intel is the first Minnesota moving company, the offensive line, will be intact from Darisaw over to Brian O'Neill. So really, outside of Justin Jefferson not playing, and he'll he'll join the broadcast on KFAN and the Vikings Audio Network in the third quarter, and we think people will like that. It's all systems go for both teams. I believe the Giants are going to start Jackson Dart. Their running back Cam Scataboo, he's going to play. Broke his ankle in October against the Philadelphia Eagles, so they're going to use their first offensive line, save their center who's hurt, so they're going to start their third center, and no Malik Nabers, but the early stages should kind of look like what a regular season game would look like.
24: PA, Kevin O'Connell, since he took over in 2022, the Vikings haven't ranked better than 19th in total rushing. They've had struggles, obviously, with that. Now, here's the other thing. They hire the former Dolphins offensive coordinator, Frank Smith, as their new assistant head coach. And we talk about that wide vertical zone and outside zone and stuff like that. How much of that do you think we'll see today?
25: Well, you'll see some, but you won't see combinations that in the regular season we believe will involve rookie Max Bredesen paving the way for something, wide receiver Juwan Jennings, one of the great run-blocking receivers in the last 20 years of the NFL. So maybe seeing – we probably won't see some combo stuff that's going to be the choice that they'll unfurl versus Green Bay. But, you're expected to see Aaron Jones, Jordan Mason – that's going to get to Xavier Scott and DeMond Claiborne. And, they're not going to practice the wide zone all training camp and then just for the sake of a film in a preseason game, go power running, vertical passing. So, with the numbers you unfurled, the offseason A topic for the Minnesota Vikings was finding a way to pull coverage from Justin Jefferson, the doubles and the triples. And they believe they've done that with the running game. They believe they've done that with a quarterback who can be quite mobile. And it's all going to start today to a certain extent.
24: Players to watch here at PA today with, you got Caleb Banks, you got Big Citrus, of course, you got Charles Demings, you got Jake Golday, DeMond Claiborne. What players are you looking forward to watch today?
25: Well, those are good names. I do firmly believe that Charles Demings, Chuck Demings, the Stephen F. Austin rookie, the rookie corner, I do believe he has a 50-50 chance, maybe a little better, to win the third cornerback job. They brought in James Pierre from Pittsburgh as a free agent. Brian Flores is familiar with him from his time in Pittsburgh. And Pierre was, I'm not going to say heavily favored, but favored to be the third corner with Rodgers and Byron Murphy Jr. But this big rookie, Charles Demings, and he is a big kid who runs and he's fearless. He has stolen the show at training camp. I expect him to play a lot today. And when they go up against Jordan Love and Josh Jacobs and Matt LaFleur's group, if Charles Demings were the third corner, I wouldn't be surprised. So Demings would be one for sure. With Banks, I think people need to keep in mind that he's just played four games since 2024. So he by all accounts, has had a pretty dominating training camp at times. But I think they're going to be careful with him in the preseason while he plays because he just hasn't had much game action since 2024. But he's going to play. Dominic Orange, Big Citrus, very interested to see what 97 does with the opportunities he gets. He's very intriguing in that when he played at Iowa State, it's such a shotgun game in college football, and he's a big guy, so therefore no huddle shotgun, everything goes fast, big people get tired. He faced the offenses he faced ran shotgun 85.5% of the time, and he played about 45-46 snaps a game at Iowa State, which is a lot. So there were times some people thought that maybe he was taking plays off, where the intel we get from here is actually he was tired because he was playing so much. So less opportunity could yield bigger results for him as we move forward.
24: PA, so good to be back with you, my friend.
25: Good hearing you, Mus.
24: All right, that's Paul Allen, the voice of your Minnesota Vikings. We'll hear more from him in the pregame and then also, of course, throughout the game coming up here against the Giants at MetLife Stadium. All right, Vikings football Saturday presented by Verizon Business continues with Alec Lewis from The Athletic and TheAthletic.com. He's coming up here next. KOC rarely plays starters in the preseason. Who does he think will play and won't play? We'll get into that coming up next on FM 100.3 KFAN and the Fan Audio Network.
0: Slight chance of thunderstorms
1: today.
0: Otherwise, cloudy skies with a few peaks of sun. Daytime highs approaching 81. Southeasterly winds 5 to 10 miles per hour. Mainly cloudy skies expected again tonight. Chance of thunderstorms. Lows level off around 68. High temperatures reach up to 80 tomorrow. A blend of clouds and sun. From the Weatherology Weather Center, I'm meteorologist Paul Trombley on 99.3 The Fan, Winona. Right now, it's 72 degrees.
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29: Okay, this is the one. 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
24: That's coming up at noon when the Minnesota Vikings open up their 2026 preseason against the New York Giants at MetLife Stadium. Again, Giants last year, 4-13-0. Jobs were lost. New coaches in, John Harbaugh. And with the Minnesota Vikings, we once again are looking for, hopefully, a big season. We've had that roller coaster ride kind of thing that's been going on with Minnesota Vikings. If you look at Kevin O'Connell's career with the Vikings as head coach, there's a great year, and there's a, and then there's a great year, and then there's a. And so now we should be on pace for another great year. Alec Lewis joins me now. Again, I apologize, Alec, for the program password performance.
9: No, it's okay, Mus. I mean, look, I'm not still thinking about it. I've moved on to quarterback competitions and much more important subjects in the world. But it is great to hear your voice from a stadium and to be late for another hit on KFAN. So it's good.
24: You finally found the booth, huh? I mean, it's not easy to find those things, right?
9: Well, I knew where it was. I was in here talking to, you know, Pete and Ben, but then I got in a conversation, and I'm out there in the press box just talking somebody's ear off. So it happens. It really does.
24: Hey, speaking of the challenges and the quarterbacks, during Kevin O'Connell's tenure as the Vikings head coach, he's had 8 starters. Kyler Murray is going to be his 9th starting quarterback. How ridiculous is that?
9: Yeah, it's pretty crazy, and it's felt like just a continuous revolving door. I mean, you mentioned 8 guys, and your mind goes to the Dobbses and the Jaren Halls and the Nick Mullins, and it's definitely been a journey to get to this point at which Kyler Murray is now going to start for the Vikings in 2026. But, I mean, I'll tell you this, Mus, like, I'm looking forward to watching J.J. McCarthy today. I think I'm watching him down on the field right now warm up. This is a nice opportunity for him against the Giants defense that typically in preseason games, these defenses are not complex. So it should be a really good opportunity for him to just establish some confidence and momentum coming off the announcement that was obviously made Tuesday.
24: So Kevin O'Connell does not normally, or rarely even, have his starters play in preseason games. Is that going to look different just even today? Because we've already heard that Murray's going to play.
9: Yeah, I mean, I'm looking down right now, and I'm seeing Christian Darrisaw going through warm-ups and other starters. And so, look, I think if you ask Kevin O'Connell to reflect on last year specifically going into the season, and maybe even years before that, I think he would probably tell you that some opportunity to make sure the operation felt right going into the season with the starting groups would be important for him. And so I do think it's obviously a delicate balance because the last thing you want in a game like this or a day like today that is as beautiful as it is to have an injury here at MetLife Stadium. But the opportunity, again, for some of these guys to get some time and just smooth out any kinks from a snap exchange, from a headset communication, I think that stuff can be really productive. So I'm kind of glad, frankly, that they've made this kind of transition to play some guys today for however long it goes.
24: Alec, last year, the Minnesota Vikings utilized 26 unique offensive line combinations. There was a lot of injuries. Everybody's moving all over the place. Blake Brendel is, you know, now a center, never played it before. But with all of that being said, both sides of the lines, offensive and defensive, have gotten bigger. When I mention that, I also want to bring up Kyler Murray, you know, with his size. Everyone talks about that. I mean, what are going to be the drops? Are they going to be throwing him in a lot of, like, shotgun? Is he going to be racing back to get to 7-step drops so that way he can actually see through what's going on?
9: Yeah, I mean, I think, look, this is the conversation of how does Kyler Murray, a shotgun-oriented quarterback in his NFL career, adapt to and marry with the under center style of Kevin O'Connell's offense. And that conversation, I think, is going to be it's going to be dominant throughout the entire season. But I would just say this, Must, throughout training camp already, 2+ weeks or what have you, you can see the Vikings staff work from an adaptation perspective to try to meet Kyler Murray where his strengths are. And I think that does mean, Mus, some more shotgun-oriented snaps. I think that does mean some dash concepts where you're kind of setting the pocket behind the tackle. And Kevin O'Connell, you guys know this. He's a smart guy. He's a ball guy. And so the amount of infusion of creative types of strategies to position Kyler optimally is going to be their approach. And then it really leads you down the road of when it becomes tough and when there are struggles, what do they go to? Where do they go to find answers? And that will be something that I will look forward to as much as anything else throughout this season.
24: Alec Lewis from The Athletic and TheAthletic.com and the Alec Lewis podcast. Buddy, thank you so much. Appreciate it.
9: Great to hear your voice, Muffs.
24: Yeah, you as well, bud. All right, we got more coming up here. Vikings football Saturday preseason edition presented by Verizon Business. And coming up here next, Paul Charchin. He's going to join us. Fantasy football world. And, of course, big deal here at KFAN. That's coming up next on FM 100.3 KFAN and the Fan Audio Network.
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10: Second round is, it's very fair, and Kyler Murray's just playing a better passer right now than the version of J.J. McCarthy we saw last year, and there's a great chance for Justin Jefferson to go back to being a very reliable fantasy receiver.
18: How about in that backfield? I know you like Jordan Mason going into last year when he was signed as a free agent, or I don't remember those. It might have been a trade from the San Francisco 49ers.
10: Right. It was.
18: Year two for Jordan. I've heard in camp that he's got a little bit more burst than what he had previously, mm-hmm. and in fact, we're replaying an interview I had with Aaron Jones following this segment where he says that exact same thing. How excited are you for Jordan Mason? Is he one of those sleepers?
10: To me, he is, but I said this last year, and I was wrong. It didn't come together last year, but here's why I think it's going to be different. One, if we're going to have another 60-40 backfield, I think the roles flip, and it's going to be 60 Mason and 40 Aaron Jones. Because of Jones's age, his continuing injury problems, I just think they're going to use Mason as the lead back. The other thing is this. Last year, the Vikings inside the 5-yard line threw at the second highest rate in the entire NFL. They basically never ran Mason in that scenario. This year, because it's Kyler Murray, at his stature, I don't believe he's somebody at the goal line that is going to stand tall with all the compressed players in that tight window right there. Stand tall, make a bunch of reads, and deliver the ball instantly is a lot to ask. For somebody of his height. And maybe I'm overlooking, or maybe I'm overthinking this. I just think they're going to run Mason more. Offensive line should be healthier. And KOC always says he wants to run more, and he wants to run more at the stripe. Maybe this is the year he actually does it.
18: All right, how about on the Giants side? You got Cam Scadaboo, who had that season-ending ankle injury last year. Apparently he's fine because he's doing viral backflips on stages. How do you feel about Cam Scadaboo?
10: Love him this year. Love him. I think he's the focal point of the Giants offense. John Harbaugh is a huge plus for the overall offense for the Giants. And he is a true power back. You will get all the goal line carries. Last year, he got every running back touch until he got hurt inside the five. So he will score a bunch of touchdowns for you. And Cam Scadaboo is just a special back. Mowing down people. He's one of those guys you just love having on your team. You get all the highlights. You get all the tough runs. The ankle injury last year was horrific, but it looks like he's back and ready to go, and no real competition of any meaningfulness with anybody else, including Tyrone Tracy.
18: All right, let's talk about another giant skill position player, a guy I was very high on going into last year. I thought he was going to move into elite wide receiver territory. Unfortunately, he had that ACL injury back in at the beginning of the season. But Malik Nabers, coming off of that severe injury, some still question marks at the quarterback position. How are you evaluating him and his fantasy football prospects?
10: He's one of those guys where if everything goes right and he goes right back to form, You get an amazing deal at wide receiver 16 right now in Malik Nabers. By talent, he's a top 10 prospect in the league. And it's just coming off the ACL. He tore it in September. He didn't get the surgery for over a month later in October, but he's practicing now. They're showing some highlight catches. He's still got the amazing hands, the ability to box out defenders, go up and get the ball. Malik Nabers can be special, and he will be. It's just a matter of when. Is that going to be September or October or November, and then you're already out of it if it takes that long? So high risk, high reward. But for what it takes to get Malik Nabers, there's a lot of reasons to draft him. Third round, if you want to take him, that's a fair price on a player by ability. Again, top 10 quality player.
18: It's August, which means it's the best time of the year in the fantasy football season because we get to do fantasy football drafts, which is the best.
10: Yes.
18: Who currently is kind of the consensus number one overall player, and do you think it's justified?
10: Going about first in about 80% of drafts is Detroit Lions running back Jahmyr Gibbs. Gibbs could be sitting on a LaDainian Tomlinson-like season. Lions have the easiest schedule in the NFL by a mile. They have the easiest first six games. They have the easiest total number of games. After those first six games, they play one game outdoor after that. Everything else is indoors for them. Gibbs is, without David Montgomery there, Gibbs is going to get goal line carries. Jared Goff doesn't carry the ball up close. He will catch a ton of passes in this system as well. And Gibbs, of course, is a very special runner. Gibbs has the potential to be sitting on a 2,300-yard season, 15 rushing touchdowns, chipping five more receiving touchdowns. He's just got an upside that no other player has got if everything goes just kind of according to form for Jahmyr Gibbs.
18: Thank you so much. Fantasy football world, typically it's going to be Saturday mornings at 10 a.m., but of course you got to subscribe to the podcast as well.
10: Yeah, fantasy football world on wherever you get your podcast. We hope it's on the iHeartRadio app, so you can get it on the iHeart app and listen to Fantasy Football World. Myself, Brian Johnson, Scott Fish, Matt Harrison, the crew that you know, the tired bits you're tired of. It's great to be back.
18: I'm not tired of it. Paul Charchian, Fantasy Football World, the Vikings pregame continues to roll on. I actually had a chance, along with John Creasel, to chat with Aaron Jones earlier this week at Vikings training camp. We replay a portion of that, next right here on The Fan.
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31: 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All right, we're going to hear from Kyler Murray first and foremost, and then guess what? 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

0: Yeah.
1: I don't know what that means. I'm just trying to make my point here. You know what I'm saying? Hey, listen, don't you question me.
0: He's representing all the short people.
2: Please. I don't think he's talking about his height.
1: How dare you, sir? Take care of your son. I'm the boys are talking here. We're talking about football here. Let me tell you this right now. That kid's going to be great. I love their young running back that we got as well. I just think the running game is going to be very, very important. So if we were trying to run the ball that much last year and we're actually doing the same this year and actually getting plus yardage, if we're getting 4 yards a carry, imagine how good this offense could be.
0: And Sauce, as a former inside offensive lineman yourself, an absolute stud. That's going to change how that offensive line moves, especially when you hear about the outside zone and how much they really want to get that vertical wide.
3: Yeah, for sure. The only reason they moved to the outside is because I was awful on the inside. Aww. So they had nowhere else to put me. Yeah, moving the offensive line is going to be a big help because you got to move the pocket with who the quarterback is. Can't wait. Hawk and I love preseason football.
1: We're going to watch it together.
0: Predictions?
1: Oh, yeah. Tomorrow we're going to sit down and watch it again tomorrow.
3: We're going to play.
0: I got 30 seconds here.
1: I'm going 34-20. Your Vikings win, and J.J. McCarthy throws up 3 touchdowns.
3: Saucy. Vikings lose 72-4.
1: What is your problem? You know what? We're back. The family's back.
3: Love you.
1: D.I.D.
0: Love you guys. Vikings football Saturday preseason. Thanks, Hawk. Thanks, Meat Sauce. Rising Business, thank you as well. We got more coming up on the way before the boom comes up at noon here on a Saturday. Vikes taking on the Giants. You'll catch it all on FM 100.3 KFAN and the Fan Audio Network.
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15: Slight chance of thunderstorms today. Otherwise, cloudy skies with a few peaks of sun. High temperatures reach up to 81. Southeasterly winds, 5 to 10 miles per hour. Mainly cloudy skies tonight. Chance of thunderstorms, 68. I'm meteorologist Paul Frobley on 101.1 The River, Winona's greatest hits. Right now, it's 72 degrees.
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5: 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Hang 10, dude! 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Whoa! Gnarly, dude! 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
12: Slight chance of thunderstorms this afternoon. Otherwise, cloudy skies with a few peaks of sun. Daytime highs approaching 81. Southeasterly winds around 5 miles per hour. Chance for storms tonight. Lows dip down to about 68. Mainly cloudy skies. I'm meteorologist Paul Frobley on 101.1 The River, Winona's greatest hits. 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
14: Slight chance of thunderstorms this afternoon. Otherwise, cloudy skies with a few peaks of sun. Daytime highs approaching 81. Southeasterly winds around 5 miles per hour. Chance for storms tonight. Lows dip down to about 68. Mainly cloudy skies. I'm meteorologist Paul Frobley on 101.1 The River, Winona's greatest hits. Right now, it's 77 degrees.
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10: More clouds than sun this afternoon, with highs around 81. Southeast winds 5 to 10 miles per hour. Slight chance of thunderstorms tonight. Lows level off around 68. Cloudy. From the Weatherology Weather Center, I'm meteorologist Paul Trombley on 101.1 The River, Winona's greatest hits. Currently 81. 101.1
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7: 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Leather, navigation, adaptive cruise, heated seats, remote start, and more are all included. I'm Kyle. Hurry to Sugarloaf Ford on the sunny side of 61 in Winona or shop anytime at SugarloafFordInc.com.
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12: More clouds than sun this afternoon with highs around 81. Southeast winds 5 to 10 miles per hour. Slight chance of thunderstorms tonight. Lows level off around 68. Cloudy. From the Weatherology Weather Center, I'm meteorologist Paul Frobley on 101.1 The River, Winona's greatest hits. 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